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It's Queen with Bohemian Rhapsody.

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Hey, everybody, it is Jared here with you. And few things are more American than Monster.

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Now, if you're headed to the movies this weekend, Mortal Kombat 2 is a new release, and the critics have not been very kind to it. But was really anyone expecting a cinematic masterpiece out of Mortal Kombat 2? You're just there for the fun.

101.1 WJRR, it's Orlando's rock station, saying a happy belated birthday to Linkin Park's Emily Armstrong, who just a few days ago celebrated her 40th birthday. Now I know there's some of you out there saying you're not a fan of Emily Armstrong, you don't like the new direction Linkin Park has gone in. That's your opinion, and that's cool too. We've got some Chester Bennington on tap for you. See, we're making everybody happy.

Guns N' Roses is headed out on the road for their world tour 2026. And WJRR is going to send you to see them live in the U.S. city of your choice. 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

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Mother's Day is tomorrow. Here's a question for all the dudes out there. When you celebrate Mother's Day, is it more about honoring your own mother or the mother of your children? 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

still in the Stone Age, well, you are missing out. 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You can find us on Twitter because I refuse to call it X. Yeah, I guess maybe I'm a Stone Age man myself. Follow us on all the

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Well, we all had to pour one out this week for Spirit Airlines. They went under, and yeah, they didn't have exactly the best reputation for service, but they were cheap, and that is what a lot of people are going to miss. There is actually a lot of crowdfunding going out there. Some people trying to come together and buy the airline. I don't know if they realize running an airline costs a lot of money.

Orlando's Rock Station, WJRR. Jared here, wrapping up the show for the night. Thank you so much for rocking out with me. Make sure you stick around for Scratch and Sniff coming up in just a little bit with our buddy DJ Malcolm. Have a great weekend. Talk to you next time. Bye-bye.

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0: What up, America? Welcome to Scratch and Sniff. 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

0: 2 from Fozzie, Beartooth, Social Distortion, Sleep Theory, and a whole lot more. Because we love moms, even the ones who give us issues.
1: Linkin Park, the emptiness machine. We're filling up the emptiness out there. It's the Mark 1 remix.
0: On Scratch and Sniff. Here we go.

0: So you're listening to Scratch and Sniff. You know we remix your face. We turn you on to what's next. And sometimes we take wrestlers who have super cool bands and play new music from them, you know, like Fozzy.
1: You know, they're just kind of showing off because they're good at a lot of things. But you know what? Good on them for giving us this right before they kick off their tour. This is I Know Evil on Scratch and Sniff.
0: Oh, I know Evil, too.
1: Is her name Kristen?

0: two. Song's called Free. And guess what? Coming up next weekend on the Sniff here, we got a little mini mix from the guys from Beartooth. They're going to be stopping in, dropping
1: Much
0: in.
1: Much love to them. Also, I don't know if you've ever checked out Beartooth's merch. Pretty cool stuff up on there. Just throwing it out there.
0: Oh, do they have any necklaces with any bear teeth on?
1: Oh, that one they're missing, but they got a cool bandana that I got my eye on.
0: Oh, okay. Falling in Reverse, Popular Monster, The Nightmare, and Galantis Remix.
1: Fozzy, I Know Evil, something new we had to get on for you.
0: Yeah, that's Chris Jericho, you know, wrestler and a originally, their band was Fozzy Osbourne, and they were doing Ozzy covers, and now they're making their own music. But anyhow, that song actually has a little Ozzy kind of feel to it.
1: 1,000%. Also, right before that was Papa Roach, Scars.
0: Linkin Park's The Emptiness Machine, the Mark 1 remix. You got it on Scratch and Sniff. We're all a bunch of American idiots.
1: Yes, we are. Guilty, not ashamed. What can we do?
0: Green Day, next.
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1: Next week, we get it, by the way, so get ready to binge that sucker. Pop Evil, Paranoid, Crash and Burn, the Zardonic remix right before that.
0: Faith No More, because you want it all and you can have it.
1: I love a Mel Serenade. 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
0: Yeah, Green Day, American Idiot, the Blackburn remix. We got Metallica, Master of Puppets coming up somewhere here real soon. So let's just master. We're going to take a break.
1: We'll be right back on Scratch and Sniff. Don't move.
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1: Yes, thank you for your service. 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Bad Omens, Just Pretend, which is what we do every weekend, the Float Remix.
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1: Had to do that. 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
0: Metallica, Master of Puppets. Foo Fighters, My Hero. It's Happy Mother's Day weekend. We're taking a break.
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0: show. The band is called Dayseeker. They got a new album, Creature in the Black Night, and it's pretty black out there, and there's a creature named Kristen next to me.
1: There is a creature named Kristen, yes, you do. You know what's crazy? These guys are from the OC, but out here trying to crawl back to their coffin. Man, what happened on the beach that we don't know about? Here's Crawl Back to My Coffin on Scratch and Snooze.
0: That's a

0: Scratch and Sniff, Mr. Whitey Ford, Mr. House of Pain himself. That is Everlast, his latest track out, Stones.
1: And we like the Stones, so we kept it right before Stone Sour Through Glass, the MBNN remix.
0: System of a Down with the B-Y-O and the B. That's Bring Your Own Bong, you know, of the Alex Venn remix.
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0: Always need a little Dayseeker in the mix, don't
1: we? Just a little bit. They're pretty, you know, the tough OC crowd.
0: Foo Fighters, we got a couple more left for you tonight. Don't go anywhere. Breaking Benjamin means we're going to be breaking stuff next.
1: The universe. It's Scratch and Sniff.
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1: Mastermind,
0: Maynard James Keenan. 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Streaming everywhere. Guns N' Roses is headed out on the road for their world tour 2026. And WJRR is going to send you to see them live in the U.S. city of your choice.

This is Fat Mike, the guy who used to sing for NoFX. And now I'm in the Co-Defendants. Here's the new Co-Defendants single for Lonely Life. I wrote the chorus. You're listening to Scratch and Sniff, the only show that remixes your radio. I could come up with something better than that.

0: Sniff, it's a lonely life. Unless you got a hot wife, then it's a lonely hot wife life.
1: It's never lonely when you got us, though. Those co-defendants with Lonely Life, Theory of a Dead Man, Angel, the sci-fi remix right on top of that.
0: Five Finger Death Punch, Bad Company. Of course, that was originally a song done by Bad Company, but that's the FFDP version of Bad Company. And we mixed in some Japanese restaurant food with Steve Aoki.
1: And nobody got a cake in the face, too. That's a win. Something new from Wage War Blindfold is what we had to play for you.
0: And Breaking Benjamin, The Diary of Jane, the Jesse Block remix got it going. We got one left in the chamber. We got one song coming for Mom, and it's a heart-shaped one.
1: Aw, so cute. We love you, Moms.
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0: New music from Ryan Peartz. Sounds good to me. What do you think, Kristen? Yeah?
1: He's got like this new young king of grunge. He's got great long hair. He's from Buffalo, New York. Dialed in the sound. This is Sour on Scratch and Snooze.

0: 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That is new music. 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
1: Hollywood Undead. Hear Me Now. The Jonathan Davis remix was on top of that.
0: Some White Zombie. More Human Than Human. Unless you're like looking for Chinese or food, you know, then it's more Hunan than Hunan.
1: We are on one tonight, Mel. We also had enough in this to play you something new.
0: Ryan Purds.
1: From Ryan Purds, who's a guy that we've been paying a lot of attention to. We played you Sour.
0: Oh, man. Nirvana Got It Going, Harp Shaped Box. We threw that one out to Moms. And I don't know what they put in the water in the studio tonight here. Sorry, we apologize. I've been like on a crazy.
1: We really were on something different this weekend, but we appreciate you for putting up with us anyways. And by the way, if you want to relive this hot mess, you can do that at snsmix.com. 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
1: While the 2026 Florida legislative session ended in March, the work was not completed, and that's prompted some to suggest that we've outgrown the part-time legislative model and need a full-time legislature. Welcome to the weekend in this edition of the Florida Roundtable. I'm Bill Mick. 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Joining me this weekend, frequent Florida Roundtable contributor, political scientist Chris Muro. Our legislature's anything but part-time, but is making it full-time the direction to go. By the time 2026's legislating is done, lawmakers will have met over much of 2025, contemplating redistricting, holding committee weeks, and at least one and likely multiple special sessions. It will amount to nearly year-round work for a part-time job paying $29,000 a year. 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
1: Nice to have you with us this weekend on the Florida Roundtable. I'm Bill Mick. Chris Muro is with us. And, Chris, something came up over the last week or so that I found pretty interesting, and I wanted to get your thoughts on it. There are suggestions that since the legislature has not come up with a budget 2 years in a row now, that maybe a 60-day session is not enough, that we should have a full-time legislature. And that would mean massive changes on many ways. So I just wanted to explore that with you today. Thanks for coming. It's good to have you along.
0: Bill, great to see you. Always a pleasure to be in the studio with you.
1: Well, this is a Jeffrey Schwier story from the Orlando Sentinel. And I think you did a good job putting the story together. A diverse population, 23 million people in the state. Our budget, $115 billion or thereabouts annually. He says complicated, unsolved problems that are going on. And he says we might have outgrown this part-time citizen legislature. He quotes Bob Jarvis, a law professor at Nova Southeastern. He says it's structurally set up to fail. How do you view it? Well, just an overview real quick. We've got 5 minutes in this first segment. So.
0: Yeah, so as of late, Bill, Mark Twain has been quoted often in the last couple of weeks. The first quote we've seen in the media quite a bit is, God gave Americans war to teach them about geography.
1: Okay.
0: That was a Mark Twainism, if you will.
1: Okay.
0: There's another one that comes to mind.
1: All right.
0: And that is, he said, that no man's life, liberty, or property is safe while the legislature is in session.
1: I kind of like it.
0: It's another Twainism.
1: Mm-hmm.
0: And it kind of reminds me of that. And I think there's a lot of truth in jest. And in this particular case, having a full-time legislature just means inviting lots more spending, lots more control of our lives, giving them more opportunity to pass more laws. The principle behind this is that the more laws that are passed, the better. My view on things is the fewer laws that are passed, the better off we are. So just having laws passed for the sake of having the ability to add more text to our code of laws, that to me is not appealing.
1: Yeah, and I'm with you there, at least in theory. The other side of that is, are we pretending we don't have a full-time legislature now? Because in all honesty, this legislature has been working since 2025.
0: Right.
1: Since the early in the fall, well, through the summer, they worked on committees on redistricting because the governor said that's going to be a priority. The House went and worked on that. Then they have committee weeks. They started going up in September for things. By the time this is all done, after you count the overtime session from last year, they will have been basically in Tallahassee for a year with a few weeks off.
0: Right. Well, that's true, Bill. But those states that are considered, there's only a handful of states that are considered to be full-time legislators, California,
1: right.
0: New York, Michigan, and Pennsylvania.
1: And missing from that group, the third largest state in the union, which is us.
0: Right. Do we want to be in that company?
1: Not run by those people, no.
0: But you got to remember, though, is that, you know, the same people are not always in charge perpetually. So there will be a change. So when it's like getting rid of the filibuster.
1: Right.
0: You want it to get rid of it now to get a short-term goal. But when you're in the minority, you're going to be begging for that to be back.
1: That could very well be true.
0: Yeah, sure. You know, you got to be careful what you wish for. So I think you got California, New York, Pennsylvania, Michigan, all these states are in drastic, dire economic situations.
1: Yes, they are.
0: They've got major deficits. They don't have big surpluses like we do.
1: Right.
0: So again, I think getting in full time just for the sake of being able to pass more laws, I think is a problem.
1: I'm not sure that that's the reason, just to pass more laws, to be honest. And we're going to discuss that as we continue. But is 2 months enough to get the job done? It hasn't been 2 years in a row, at least as far as the budget goes. So where's that going to go? Where's it going to take us? That's what we explore today on the Florida Roundtable. Nice to have you with us here on the Florida News Network. We continue in just moments.
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1: Back on the Florida Roundtable with political scientist Chris Muro as we discuss the idea of whether Florida should consider a full-time legislature. Number one, I think we're pretending if we don't think we have one now. That job doesn't stop when they come home, even if they successfully got out in 60 days, which they haven't done now for 2 years in a row. But, I mean, there's constituent work that goes on. There is always people wanting to interact with the state or the state offices. But is 2 months enough in Tallahassee, Chris, to get the job done that we're asking them to do?
0: I think it is, Bill. And the reason is I'm saying this, I'm going back to this point, is if you have a 6 month or 7 month or 9 month session, there's nothing else for them to do but pass more laws. That's what they do. The beauty of our system is we've got 60 days to pass a budget. That's all you have to do. If it doesn't get done in the 60-day, what's the remedy? The remedy is a special session that can be called by the governor or by the speaker and the

0: president of the Senate.
1: Mm-hmm.
0: But the special session, what's beautiful about our special sessions, Bill?
1: They're short.
0: And they're short, the 20 days.
1: Okay.
0: And they have specific areas, and that's all they can govern in. You see, these open sessions, they can regulate and govern any area.
1: Mm-hmm.
0: We don't want that. We want, if we need a special session just to deal with the budget, just to deal with immigration reform, whatever it might be, we get a special session, and it's for that purpose only. So it's not a blank check for the legislature to introduce all kinds of topics and all kinds of issues. Mm-hmm. It keeps it narrow and it keeps it focused, and that's better for the people.
1: I understand the concern, and I like the sound of what you're saying. Reality is they're working a lot anyway, and they're going to Tallahassee for multiple reasons, meetings, mm-hmm. committee weeks, whatever it may be. And is there a tweak that might make the system better than it is? Even if you're not in Tallahassee, let's say you call this a full-time legislature, but they're not in Tallahassee full-time. They go up for a lawmaking session. They go for a special if they need it, and they're dealing with constituent services right. and other things if they're back in their home district. Is it better if we can force them into a home district situation, even though that might be their full-time job? $29,000 a year for the job they're doing, it's not worth that money, I got to tell you.
0: Well, I would say, Bill, there is a reform that should be done and considered here in Florida, and mm-hmm. that is, yeah, I think the current situation, the way it's set up is it really only allows people who are financially independent, that they don't have to have another full-time job.
1: Mm-hmm.
0: That narrows the field.
1: It does.
0: And
1: so most like working said, people can't afford to
0: right,
1: take off,
0: right.
1: go to Tallahassee for a week, much less for months. I mean, they might take a right. vacation and go somewhere, but they can't go up there and work for 60 days straight or for committee weeks and everything that goes
0: right,
1: on.
0: Right,
1: so
0: for
1: a
0: $29,000 salary,
1: yeah.
0: Somebody's not going to be able to, I'm going to put my business on hold for 4 years or 6 years or 8 years, or I'm going to give up this position to serve.
1: You can't feed a family that way.
0: You can't. So what I do believe we need to do is we do need to make the pay more competitive and more market oriented so that it attracts more people, better people to want to serve in the position. And that would mean making this a salary situation that's more competitive like the free market.
1: Okay.
0: So, for example, I would propose perhaps something around like the median household income would be the base salary. So let's say $83,000 per year for a legislator.
1: Okay.
0: And then...
1: But you wouldn't change the sessions or anything
0: No. The session, the part-time session is yeah. great, 60 days.
1: Yeah.
0: You get your budget done. Mm-hmm. And if you don't get something done, you have those 20-day special sessions.
1: All right.
0: And they're limited in focus so that it's not going to give the legislature a blank check to just regulate in all kinds of areas. So I don't want to keep that. I want to preserve that. But on the other hand, we can get more people, more dedication, better people, a broader range of people serving in our legislature
1: mm-hmm.
0: if the pay was more competitive and reflected the market realities. So I'm thinking $83,000. Base salary
1: mm-hmm.
0: with a cost of living adjustment every year to keep up with inflation. And that way, it would be able to lure more people into service. Now, here's the problem.
1: Okay.
0: How often do people vote on increasing their own pay as far as legislators go?
1: Well, and that's it. That's one of the items mentioned in the story. Let me see if I can find that. The politics of a pay raise.
0: Right.
1: Because when you're voting to raise your own salary, people remember that come election day. And they will use it as a derogatory campaign mailer or talking point to say, he voted himself a pay raise.
0: Right, right.
1: And that's usually coming from somebody who hasn't been in that job.
0: Right.
1: Okay.
0: Exactly, exactly. Yeah. So, yeah, just the average voter hears increasing the salary for without even knowing it's only $29,000. If you ask the average voter, should we increase the salary for the state legislature, they would have a visceral reaction against that, not even knowing it's only $29,000.
1: Yeah, I believe that's true.
0: So, you know, the idea here is we have to get the people to vote.

0: for the salary change. And what you do is you put it in the form of an amendment. And I know you and I are in agreement on this. We don't like direct democracy as a first response, Bill.
1: No, not at all.
0: But I think that this, in this situation, let's put it on the ballot to enshrine this in the Constitution, the pay structure for state legislatures and legislators in here in Florida, and have the people vote on that amendment. Have the people adopt that amendment. To make it,
1: that could be one amendment where they would opt to vote no first. Normally they'll vote yes first.
0: Yeah. Well, it's going to have to be sold, and we have to make the case,
1: right?
0: But if the case could be made that we would bring in a different class of legislator, somebody that's more of what we would call an average citizen, rather than more than 50% of the legislators have $1 million plus, net worth.
1: Well, Sweers talks in his piece about Senator Lori Berman, a Democrat out of South Florida, who introduced legislation 3 years in a row to have a budget analysis done on lawmaker raises, but those died in committee. They wouldn't even get them to consideration here.
0: Right.
1: She said people are afraid they won't get reelected if they ask for a raise. Representative Bruce Antone, Democrat out of Orlando, said he filed companion bills in the House. He saw the same results. He said he first introduced a bill to raise lawmaker salaries to $50,000 a year in 2005. Alan Bentz, the House Speaker at the time, said it was a great idea, but it wouldn't make his members vote on it. They just they are afraid of the politics. And we've created that situation where the job the legislator thinks he has is to be reelected as opposed to doing what's right.
0: Right.
1: I would like to think they could consider something like this if it's going to improve lawmaking in the state. Because right now, asking people to make the sacrifices they make for $29,000 a year, not smart at all.
0: I think also, Bill, not only do they not want to take a position on voting themselves a pay raise, I tend to think that a majority of the legislature likes the demographic that rules, that ruling demographic that's there now. I don't think they would be enthralled with the idea of having a broader range of demographic from different walks of life, from different income levels, competing for legislative seats. I don't think that's appealing to the legislature.
1: So we're being governed by the elites, or what
0: well,
1: you're saying.
0: Of course we are. We've always have been, and seems like we always will be.
1: Okay. Have you ever seen a legislature fail to come up with a budget in time?
0: I mean, it has happened, but it's very rare, and certainly not two sessions concurrently.
1: Okay.
0: So that is something that's rare, particularly when the same party controls the levers of power. You've seen this in states where there's been a split legislature, where the House and the Senate are different parties.
1: Sure,
0: that's more common. But to have one party dominance and being able to not pass the most basic function of government, I think we're in unprecedented territory.
1: Schwerz reports in his story that if they don't get a budget done by July 1st, the state goes into a partial government shutdown. Any idea what that looks like?
0: I don't think we've got any precedent for that. That's what I'm saying. We're in this unprecedented, uncharted territory, and what it's going to look like, I think there's a lot of open questions here, Bill. And will the governor be able to, have a stopgap and be able to use funds and pound funds from different areas to keep certain government services and functions going and open for the public? I think there's a lot of unanswered questions here, Bill.
1: Yeah, I disagree.
0: There's one thing I would like to see added. If we are going to increase the salary for our state legislators, I do think that there's something that could make it more palatable for people. And that is increase their salary, but prohibit any elected official from having any other state government position. So, for example, right now, they're only making $29,000, but there are many members of the legislature that get other state jobs, whether it's at a state university or a state college or some bureaucracy. They get a job, maybe teaching one class a year for $85,000.
1: Yeah.

0: Or they write a book for $250,000 that no one will ever read. Mm-hmm. And that's what they're doing. They're using their position of prominence to secure other state employment. That should be banned. If you're an elected official, you are not eligible to receive any other monies from any state agency, directly or indirectly, while you are serving in the legislature. Because I think that there is a situation here where legislators will use their power over the budget of a particular institution, and then they're going to get a sweetheart gig that's real part-time, and they're going to get an obscene salary for that part-time gig. I think that practice needs to come to an end.
1: It's like the no-show jobs from The Sopranos, right?
0: Yeah. Exactly. This isn't fiction, though. That's the problem. This is real.
1: Is the idea of a citizen legislature, somebody who does go back into the community and works in the community after their session is done, is that short-sighted these days? Does it not fit what we'd like to see? I mean, are we being naive in thinking we could do this?
0: Well, I mean, we like the concept of a citizen legislature. But like you pointed out, Bill, they're already meeting for the 60-day session, but that's not the end of the story.
1: No.
0: Like you said, there's committee hearings, committee meetings. There's areas where they have to draft legislation, and that takes time. Plus, you've got the special sessions, and you've got constituent services. So this is already a full-time job, but with part-time pay.
1: Right.
0: So we want citizens, but we need better pay scale.
1: And we continue the Florida Roundtable in moments here on the Florida News Network.
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0: a couple of options, Chris. A part-time legislature that isn't really part-time, or a full-time legislature that won't really be full-time either. They're talking 80% of a full-time job in the article. Or maybe a third option, as you brought up, pay them more for what they're doing right now and keep that system very similar. If you had to sum it up, what would you want to say there?
1: Yeah, I like the structure the way it is now with the 60-day session and then allowing for special sessions that are limited in their scope and what they can legislate on. Mm-hmm. I think that that's the way to keep that in place. But let's bring in, if we really want a citizen legislature, it's not going to be the elite. We're going to make this something where many people from all walks of life can compete to serve in their state legislature. And the only way to do that is to increase the salary so that people can give up a particular job or put their business on hold so that they can serve and take care of their families as well. And that's the modern reality. So I think we need to recognize those things. And then keep the best of the citizen legislature, which is
0: where they're back part-time in the community and they're living with the laws they make.
1: That's right. And able to provide constituent services as well. You know, mm-hmm. that they can be there to answer the questions.
0: Because those demands are year round.
1: They are year round.
0: Yeah, that's very, very true. Well, we'll see how it all plays out given the opportunity. Want to move on to some other things while we're taking advantage of your time today. One of the governor's priorities, and this was an Anthony Mann story from the South Florida Sun Sentinel, the governor wants state regulations for artificial intelligence. And one of the things that got my attention here over recent weeks is I'm seeing situations where these Republicans we elect seem to want more and more control. Had an example just in the last week where the attorney general came out and told the NFL that how they hire coaches and other staff is illegal in the state of Florida. And I'm thinking, if that is not David taking on Goliath without the Lord's backing, right. Ooh, I don't know what is, because I don't know that there's a more powerful entity business-wise across the globe than the NFL. And if I'm Roger Goodell, I laugh when the letter comes in, hand it to my lawyers and say, will you handle this guy for me? But we're wanting to control things, putting our fingers deep into business that we shouldn't be doing. The state wants to control a lot of local issues. We're seeing and hearing a lot of that from how you rent Airbnbs or those types of situations to growth management issues. Some of it's because the local governments don't handle it well. But these Republicans claiming conservatism when elected all of a sudden see power and want control. And I'm seeing that as a problem.
1: Yeah. Well, there's an old saying, Bill, power corrupts. Uh-huh. Absolute power corrupts absolutely, right? Yep. Lord Acton, and it still is applicable today. And, well, that does seem to be a thing, Bill, that, you know, we talk one game about limiting governmental power and limiting governmental interference in our lives and freedom and all the rest of it. But when those folks get into those levers of power, it's irresistible. Mm-hmm. And so wanting to have control and to remake the world in their own image, it seems like it's just something, the temptation is too great.
0: Well, they've been having trouble keeping up with cybersecurity and trying to properly secure state websites, state systems, county systems. And if they're not keeping up on the security side, I'm not sure they're educated enough to stay ahead of the law on the AI side. It's a growing industry, it's a growing technology, and it's changing every day.
1: Well, you know, here's the thing. I think this is the great debate now because, you know, Ron DeSantis, he put a lot of effort behind getting his AI Bill of Rights, mm-hmm. as he called it. And the Senate did carry the water, but it died in the state house mm-hmm. because the Speaker, Dan Perez, was not going
0: along.
1: He's
0: in the Trump camp, if you will, well, that the president wants this as a nationally right. controlled thing, as opposed to 50 different sets of regulations across right. the country.
1: Right. So, you know, on that question, you know, I kind of, my instinct is I want to come down on the side of each state determining for itself, because each state has different values and they have, you know, different ideas of what is right and what is wrong and how to protect our children and things of that nature. So, you know, my instinct, Bill, is to say, let's let the states do this and let's have that patchwork. And if Virginia is more inviting.

0: of AI, then AI companies will move to Virginia. And if they think Florida's laws are too cumbersome, then they won't bring their data centers to Florida. And that's the competition of our system of federalism. And so then Florida will have to make a decision. Do we change and alter our laws to bring in AI companies and technology to our state, or do we have it more restrictive?
1: Well, the technology is going to advance regardless of where it lands, where its companies are, where the developers are located.
0: True, but I mean, as far as the infrastructure and availability and infrastructure and things of that nature, right, and jobs associated with that.
1: Do you put yourself in a position as a state then of falling behind in technology, which is going to mean falling behind in jobs? When jobs start disappearing because we've made things so much easier in one respect or another, are we on the short end of that stick?
0: Well, you know, maybe initially it's true, Bill, but that's the beauty of the legislature, is that they can, much easier than the U.S. Congress, amending current legislation is, yeah, a lot easier at the state legislative level. Mm-hmm. So if there is something that needs to be tweaked or improved, that can be done. But I do think there's a legitimate argument in that there's a lot of unknowns here on many different levels. I mean, look at all of the mental health crises, as the media would tell us, mm-hmm, among our children because of exposure to Facebook and Snapchat. Imagine the possibilities of mental health issues because of AI.
1: Well, we've seen it. We have seen it with these chatbots that develop a relationship of sorts with the user.
0: Right.
1: And I saw a television drama just a few weeks ago where a medical condition was exacerbated because this person was in this relationship in her mind with this AI,
0: right,
1: and it started affecting her decision, ended up negatively impacting her health. Very interesting story, and I can't relate it all to you here. Another thing that came out in this story is that polling around the state shows almost 9 out of 10 favor having a state law on this. But again, I wonder if we're smart enough to know if that's the right decision. Do we know enough about this yet?
0: Well, again, there's so many unknowns, Bill. But I think what we've seen so far is the potential for misuse, not only among, you know, the youth being, you know, drawn into having relationships with robots and all the rest of it. But I don't know if you saw the Melania Trump first lady introducing this new robot walking down a runway with a robot.
1: Did you see that?
0: Oh, yeah, you got to go to YouTube and check out that video. So introducing a new robot. I mean, this robot was talking like it was an invited guest at the White House. And so, again, you know, it's all very odd. It's all very strange, Bill, and there's a lot of unknowns here. So, you know, some states, I think, are going to be very lax and lenient on regulation. Other states will be more restrictive. And then they're going to find a happy medium, and they're going to tweak and amend those things as we get more information and as time goes. And I think that's the beauty of federalism, is it allows the states to experiment and to innovate and to see what policies work and what policies don't work. And the policies that work will be replicated and imitated by other jurisdictions, and those that don't work will be isolated. And I think that that's the beauty of our system of government.
1: Are we seeing a situation where the state is stepping in and usurping a parental role here? We talk about protecting kids, and it's a great thing to talk about, and it's what we as parents all want to do. Is it incumbent on the state to provide that kind of protection?
0: Well, you know, I kind of agree with you, Bill. I mean, you know, a few years ago, we were passing laws to restrict access to Facebook if you're under 16,
1: yeah,
0: and you can't have this account. You know, I agree with you 100% here. That's not the role of government. That is the role of the parents. But, you know, there is some evidence out there that parents are abdicating their role, and they're using technology as a babysitter or as a pacifier, you know, to keep
1: the kids
0: entertained.
1: Okay, that started out in my generation where mom and dad plopped you in front of the television. Thank God we had Bugs Bunny at the time.
0: Right. Exactly. The good old days, right?
1: Yeah, exactly.
0: Roadrunner?
1: Yeah.
0: Coyote?
1: Yeah,
0: the great
1: stuff.
0: And I haven't
1: dropped an anvil on anybody my entire life.

0: Are you sure about that?
1: I am positive.
0: Okay. All right.
1: Although I might have plans. You never know.
0: Right. Well, I hear what you're saying, Bill, but remember back in our day, your day, 8 hours of TV was going to be, you know, the death of Western civilization.
1: That's true.
0: But now they've got, they're on their devices all their waking hours.
1: Mm-hmm.
0: And that's not a positive development either. I think there could be some role for government, but it should be extremely limited.
1: All right. We'll see how it plays out. Should it make it into a special session or wait till next year? We'll see how that goes. And we've got other ground to cover as we continue on the roundtable in moments.
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1: 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Chris Murrow with me this week, political scientist, and we are have some local barometers on what the midterms could be looking like. Chris, just a week or so ago, we had three special elections in the state of Florida, and I think the Republicans were a little surprised by what happened there.
0: Democrats picked up two of the three seats. Senate District 14, that was vacated by Lieutenant Governor Jay Collins, who's now running for governor. And then a seat down in South Florida that happens to encompass Mar-a-Lago.
1: Yes. Boy, was that big flashy news for the Democrats.
0: It was. But, you know, again, Mike Johnson, Speaker of the House, you know, keeps saying that a special election is just that. It's a special election. It's not really an indicator of a normal general election. And typically I would agree with that sentiment. Mm-hmm. The problem, though, is now it's 32 special elections that Democrats have won. And only four have been won by Republicans. And we're not talking about Virginia and New Jersey and New York City. We're talking about Texas, Arkansas, Florida, states where that shouldn't happen, Bill. So at this point, when you've got 32 to 4, it's time to acknowledge there's a trend developing here.
1: Okay.
0: Republican
1: voters. Well, you look
0: voters,
1: at this all the time. As a political scientist, you see these trends. You see how the waves come and ebb and flow. Is this a mounting wave? Is that what we're seeing?
0: Well, we are seeing that Democrats definitely have, there's an enthusiasm gap, that Democrats are much more jazzed and they're coming out and turning out. As a matter of fact, in the state of the Texas U.S. Senate primaries, it had the highest turnout for Democrats ever in Texas history.
1: What do you attribute that to? Is it Orange Man bad, the hatred for Trump?
0: Well, I think that, well, what are the Republicans going to run on, Bill, for 2026? What do we got? We've got
1: a stalled Congress.
0: Well, we've got the big, beautiful bill.
1: Right. Which did some very good things.
0: Which did some great things for average middle class taxpayers.
1: Right.
0: That
1: right.
0: was very important.
1: Mm-hmm. You've got immigration that has been properly addressed and then griped about for enforcement tactics. Well, but as far as the flow of illegals into the country, it's been stemmed very strongly.
0: Yeah, I got you. But, you know, listen, you know, the ICE situation. The president was above water on his approval of handling immigration. He's underwater now.
1: Okay.
0: So the ICE, you know, yeah, there was a victory, but it's no longer seen as a victory because now the people have soured on Trump's handling of immigration.
1: I've always said Republicans were poor at messaging. Is that what we're facing here?
0: Well, that's part of it, too. But, you know, listen, the look wasn't a good look from what came out of Minneapolis, Minnesota. Mm-hmm. It's not a good look. It's a police state. It's not the kind of look that you want. So,
1: you mentioned the lieutenant governor's former Senate seat, and even he said this week that the 26% turnout that Republicans had is just not going to cut it. Can the Republicans in the state or around the country engender that turnout to get them out there?
0: Well, you got to look at the last two preceding midterms, Bill.
1: Okay.
0: 2022 and 2018. Right? How'd we do? 2018 was a bloodbath for Republicans. Okay, 2018, Donald Trump lost 38 seats in Congress. That was a net loss of 38 seats in Congress. Mm-hmm. Lost control of the House, lost control of the Senate.
1: Okay.
0: Then we fast forward to 2022. Joe Biden is in office. We have a disastrous inflation rate. We've got vaccine mandates. That should have been a major red wave, but what happened, Bill? Republicans underperformed in a big way. We didn't take back the Senate in 2022.
1: Was that also a turnout issue, or was
0: it was a turnout issue. Democrats turned out in higher numbers,
1: mm-hmm.
0: and also it was a candidate quality issue. Don't forget Herschel Walker.
1: Right.
0: Don't forget Dr. Oz, Blake McMasters in Arizona. All these candidates that were disastrous candidates that Trump endorsed. And he didn't do it because they were the best candidates. It's because they were going to be loyal yes men. And those candidates all went down in flames. What should have been a massive pickup for Republicans, we lost Georgia, we lost Arizona, we lost Pennsylvania. Those states should have been easy pickups. And we lost to Fetterman, and we lost, again, with Herschel Walker in Georgia. It was a
1: Fetterman
0: disaster.
1: Fetterman may end up being a blessing in disguise, the way he talks lately.
0: Well, it depends.
1: On some issues, just on some. Here in Florida, the incoming Speaker of the House said that special election timing was an issue, and I'm reading that as an excuse. Your job is to get the message out, and the timing of the election is what it is. The Democrats managed to turn out. Why didn't you?
0: Yeah. Well, if we scheduled this for a month from now or 3 months from now, Bill, it wouldn't have made a difference, okay? What we're seeing is that the Republicans are on the ropes, and there's a number of indicators that we should be worried.
1: And we'll continue on that front when the roundtable continues here on the Florida News Network.
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1: Wrapping up the roundtable this weekend with Robert Gordon from the American Property Casualty Insurance Association. Robert, I guess to wrap this up this week, give me your understanding or your perspective on the state of insurance, casualty insurance, property casualty insurance in the state of Florida. How are we now?
22: Well, I think for the first time in a long time, we're actually optimistic about how the market's evolving in Florida. Florida had the highest, worst homeowners insurance rates. Auto rates were also very high. But when the legislature actually adopted building codes, adopted legal system abuse reforms, we're now seeing either rate declines or essentially below inflation rate increases. And it's really stabilized the Florida marketplace. The reforms are working. People are building better homes. They're having safer cars, and the insurance rates are improving. Now, historically, whenever we've adopted reforms, the trial lawyers, the plaintiff's attorneys seem to find a way around them over time. So the legislature has to be vigilant not to backtrack on those reforms. But again, we're seeing Florida going from being the worst in the nation with the highest rates to having the lowest rate increases in the nation and declines on some of the auto insurance. So it's a great success story.
1: I have a friend who is serving in the Florida legislature who told me it's not right versus left, Republicans versus Democrats in Tallahassee. It's the insurance lobby versus the trial lawyers lobby. It seems to be that's where the fight goes.
22: Yeah, but it really needs to be the broader community. You know, people go to the grocery store and I complain, why are grocery prices so high? Or I took my family out to brunch just the other day and it was $70 just for four people for breakfast.
1: It'd be easy to do that. Yeah.
22: Yeah. And a lot of that's because of the legal system abuse. It's not just the insurance companies, but, the commercial auto insurance rates, delivering groceries to the grocery store, delivering food, those are going up through the roofs. All of those small businesses, restaurants, their liability insurance rates are growing up.
1: Sure.
22: That's what's unsustainable in the current system is how much the legal system is stealing away from those businesses, from the grocery stores, from the restaurants, and we still have to continue getting a handle on that if we want to make it a great place to live here.
1: Robert, let me close the show with this one question. With Citizens depopulating their policies, and I being one of those people going there, how does the consumer best evaluate these new companies that are opening in Florida? A lot of them are new companies we don't know anything about. They're going to come in with a rating, but what do you suggest the consumer look at as they consider that insurance company?
22: Yeah, I think that goes back to working with an agent. So when I first moved down to Florida, I tried to shop around myself, and then I got frustrated after a while. It's just even as an expert, there's so many things to know and understanding the local company. So I found myself a really good agent that I trusted, and he helped me sort through the different companies. A lot of the smaller companies, they're backed by some of those big global reinsurance companies. So just because you're small doesn't necessarily mean you're risky. But I did a little online research as well, made sure that the companies that I used are solvent, and again, worked with an agent to make sure I had the right protection. So there's some good agents out there who can help you.
1: Do you believe the state standards are adequate for the companies they're allowing to open or to come into here?
22: Yeah, I think the Florida Office of Insurance Regulation, they've done a very good job. The solvency standards are high. And there's also there's a guarantee fund in every state. So basically, okay. If you're get into an auto accident and you're...
1: We're going to have to do this again because we are sadly out of time. Robert Gordon, thank you. I appreciate it. We'll see you next weekend on the Roundtable.
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1: We in Rockville right now. I'm Hairband.
0: And we hanging out and doing things right. I was on the bus this week with some people. They started off drunk, but when they got home, they were drunk. Black people and white people, we treat our wives different. And now I'm here to tell you, white people, y'all got it going on. But though, happy Mother's Day, and everybody need a bad girlfriend. Theory of a Dead Man, 101.1 WJRR.

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0: Hey, young people, I'm going to tell you something. We all had the mother. We all had that woman that was first love in our life. And believe me when I say this, when I lost my mom, I almost lost myself. But then, here come Habab.
1: Yeah, here I come. I'm about to leave the RV right after the show and head over to brunch with my mother. Who doesn't love Mother's Day? President of the United States of America, Kitty, on 101.1 WJRR.

0: May is the month of concerts. We're currently at Rockville right now. Shinedown's going to be in Tampa May 30th. We're trying to send you there, of course. Just head over to wjrr.iheart.com. Maybe you can win some tickets.
1: Hello.
0: Shinedown, Simple Man.

0: Yo, people, I'm going to tell y'all something. My black people, we need to come together and understand this, because I done seen about 137 black people out here. Yeah, and it been like, how many have been?
1: There's a couple hundred thousand people here, something Hello. Like that.
0: That part.
1: Are you counting security? Or like, are you counting everyone?
0: No. I'm telling you about security. Me and security had got into it. The fence was blowing. So I caught myself standing up there trying to get them there. And they walking up there. They snipers and everything. I told them to hold up. Look at him. Y'all can't come back here. So I had to get the fence together. By the time I got the fence to halfway, the wind blowed it open. I said, hey, man, I'm going to borrow one of y'all knife. Oh, now you want to borrow one of our knife?
1: Always asking for something, man. You always need something.
0: I'm a black man. What else? Okay? And so they gave me this stuff. And then all of a sudden, 2 days later, they want to take pictures with me. They don't want to put me in handcuffs or nothing. One of them didn't even want to tase me or nothing. I said, don't tase me, bro.
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Hello. You remember the time your mom used to tell you to shut up? 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

0: Yes, people. This is why they call this Paramore Power Hour. I was at the Metallica concert. I had some seats, not in the nosebleed, but it was high up. Had a couple of hot white women looking at me, so I got kind of bored. I stood up, I walked down. I seen the guard, he looked at me, I looked at him, and I didn't say nothing. I just kept on moving. I went to the mosh pit, and guess who I saw in the mosh pit?
1: Yeah, I'm just minding my own business, walking around the mosh pit. We were working together a little earlier, so I knew he was there. And then he disappears out of nowhere, and the best part is, we were just chilling in the mosh pit, and he randomly grabs a chair somehow.
0: That's right, because when a black man get tied in the mosh pit, in the air, on the floor, anywhere, he sits down and looks at the crowd and survey everything.
1: Well, I think the black man needs a chair right now. He's a little tired. We're going to head out of here. My Chemical Romance headlining tonight at Rockville. You better be there. Happy Mother's Day. Peace.
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101 WJRR, Orlando's Rock Station. My name is Tamo. I want to say happy Mother's Day to where it applies and to anybody having a tough time today. This is me giving you the biggest hug.

0: 101.1 WJRR, Orlando's Rock Station. My name is Tammo, and you know, we've been giving away $1,000 cash every hour during your work week, and that'll start again with Lynch and Taco, kicking it off at 9 a.m. tomorrow. One thing you can do with the money, yes, I just found out that JCPenney Portraits is still a thing, is go take ridiculous photos and gift them to your friends and family, because am I doing that in a pigeon head mask I just ordered from Amazon later? Yes, I am.
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101.1 WJRR, Orlando's rock station. And while I know cruise ships aren't getting the best PR right now, you're going on a cruise with Sublime. Knock on wood, something goes south. You're getting helicoptered right out of there. You're great. Also, you're the part where I said you're going on a cruise with Sublime. We fly you and a friend to set sail to the Bahamas. 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

like I tell you every weekend, try to at least do something small for yourself that is a reminder of why you're breaking your back during the work week. You're like, okay, I remember why I do this. And as far as the money, I know it's not a guarantee, but let us try to help take some of the stress off. We are returning with your chance to rock the bank tomorrow morning. It's $1,000 we give away every hour during your work week. And Lynch and Taco will have your first chance to win that money at 9 a.m.

101.1 WJRR, Orlando's Rock Station. My name is Tammo. Appreciate you spending some of your Sunday morning with me. And look, like I said earlier, happy Mother's Day, where it applies. And to anybody struggling today, this is me giving you the biggest hug. I love you.

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Soundgarden Spoon Man, it's Dana. Man, I hope you had a great week and a great weekend so far. It's Sublime and Sonata up next. I'll tell you how you can win your way to Miami to see these guys live with 101.1 WJRR.

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It's 101.1. 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

Jelly Roll proud daddy. His little girl, Bailey, was named prom queen a few weeks back, which gave him and his wife, Bunny, a little extra reason to boast on their Instagrams. Jelly 1011.

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Orlando's Rock Station 101.1 with Poppy. It's new way out. Songs by Poppy, A Day to Remember, Sleep Theory, Rise Against, Linkin Park, Turnstile, and even Spirit Box will appear on the soundtrack to the new Forza Horizon 6, my favorite game. The latest edition of the popular video game series coming out May 19th. 101.1. She's a good

Dexter Holland, lead singer of Offspring, pretty smart feller. It's got to get away. 101 WJRR, Linda's Rock Station. It's Dana. May 15th, Dexter will be delivering the commencement speech at his alma mater in California, where he got his bachelor's, master's, and PhD. System of a Down on 101.1.

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I'm Dana. Appreciate you listening. Thanks for making us a part of your weekend. Here's Rise Against, a prayer of the refugee. 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

Combat movie's out this weekend. Gonna go see it. Maybe take Mama today on Mother's Day. Three Doors Down, Orlando's Rock Station is 101.1. 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And we've got your shot to see them live at the Dance Kid Dance Tour with Coheed Cambria, Saturday, May 30th. 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

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The dude is a genius.

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Linda's Rock Station, 101.1 Lit. Before that, Ozzy. And you have a chance to smell like Ozzy. It was a running thing with everybody who knew Ozzy that he always smelled so good, but he wouldn't tell anyone what his scent was. 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

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Happening just after 9 tomorrow on Orlando's Rock Station 101.1. You guys have a fabulous Mother's Day and a rest of your weekend. And I'll talk to you next Sunday at 10 on Orlando's Rock Station 101.1. Bye-bye.

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Sublime for your Mother's Day. 101.1 WJRR. How about taking mom on a Sublime Reef Madness cruise? That's a good idea, right? Last day to win. Talk about it after Led Zeppelin on JRR.

Man, I'm still thinking about that Reload Remaster Edition coming out. Basically a huge box set in June. CDs, DVDs, vinyls, a picture book, lyric sheets. It's got the works for the Metallica Fan of Your Life. That does come out in June. Supposedly you could pre-order it here very soon. I'll keep an eye on that. 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

Orlando's Rock Station 101.1 WJRR. Some Rockville alums here. Green Day and Social D both rocked it last year. If you're heading out for tonight's closing events, I like to call it the closing ceremony at Rockville because it's wild. Man, tickets, get those single day. Check out All Time Low, Yellow Card, Rise Against, Dana Remember, My Chemical Romance. Great way to close out the weekend. Stop by the dive bar as well. See all of us. JRR's hanging there. A bunch of our sister stations around the state. 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

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Poppy rocked it on Friday night. 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

0: The Weekend Rocks 101.1 WJRR. Thanks so much for stopping by, rocking out all over Central Florida. My name is Slore. Happy Mother's Day. Tell the mamas, mamas. Why I said that. Is that an outcast song? Anyways, my name is Slore. Got to say happy Mother's Day to my important moms. Of course, my mother, the most perfect mother in the world. Thank you for raising me. The amazing Slore. Thanks to my wife. My wife is a great mom to our crazy little 12-year-old. Of course, my mother-in-law. Couldn't do it without the moms out there, man. Whatever you got going on, make sure you thank mom. Tell her happy Mother's Day. Take her out for dinner. Especially if you forgot, I'm looking at you. Let's do Danzig and Mother, Eve 6 and more next. Hang on.
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I don't know if I ever told you this story. Like back, I grew up in Ocala, and we always thought that said Slocala is where my mind stays. So we read the lyrics in the CD case. SoCal, that makes more sense, right? Disturb rocks now.

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The Osprey absolutely rocked Friday. Welcome to Rockville at the Speedway. 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It's a big weekend, man. 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JRR.

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Falling Reverse absolutely rocked out at the Warped Tour last year, Camping World Stadium. And I'm thinking, if I'm not overlooking something, that is the next big festival coming to Central Florida after Rockville wraps up tonight. That's happening. Camping World Stadium, November 14th and 15th. Great lineup. 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

0: ACDC Rock of the Weekend. Happy Mother's Day, 101.1 WJRR. We are Orlando's rock station. Appreciate you stopping in, rocking out all over Central Florida. If you're tired of paying ridiculous prices for concert tickets and you can't win them, this is a great idea. AMC, the theater company, partnering up with a company called Arena One to show live concerts in theaters. I think that makes sense. This has happened over the past many decades, not a whole lot of times. I can think, well, Taylor Swift was one of those, right? But these are live concerts. So they're going to start it off with a couple of like BB Rexha and Maren Morris over the next 30 days or so. Then they're going to release the full list. If this is a success, keep it going. And I think it should be, right? That's a pretty cool alternative to spending a buttload of money. Sit in a theater, have some beers, air conditioning, Green Day, A7X, more next. Hang on.
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And 101 WJRR for listening in the campground. Welcome to Rockville. Rock on, man. We've had so many great talkbacks over the weekend. Great texts. It's a party at Rockville, man. If you couldn't go this year, make sure you're there next year. Tonight, Yellow Card Rise Against. Data member of My Chemical Romance. Still time to get over. Wage War. JRR rocks the weekend.

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Appreciate you rocking on the iHeartRadio app. You're partying in the campground at Rockville One last night. Hanging out in the garage for some cold beers, backyard. As it starts cooling off here, maybe. 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

Yeah. Kravitz rocks your weekend. 101.1 WJRR. If you're not following us on socials yet, man, you got to check out all the best performances from Rockville this weekend. TikTok and Instagram. 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Alexis and Kristen absolutely killing it. Get some great footage in Daytona this weekend.

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0: 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Thanks for stopping in. Rocking all over Central Florida. My name is Slore. Tomorrow, as we roll out of bed, get back to work. Man, if you're at Rockville tonight, it's going to be a rough morning for you. Hopefully, you took the day off. Either way, we put another chance in front of you and in your ears to win $1,000 while you rock with us all day long. At work, at home, sitting in traffic. We're rocking the bank for you again starting tomorrow morning at 9 a.m. Lynch and Taco get you a keyword right off the bat. 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You can pay off those concert tickets for Rockville this weekend. 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That could be our cash center calling you from an unknown number. 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

Orlando's Rock Station 101, WJRR, staying absolutely killing it Friday nights at Welcome to Rockville. Always such a great show. Remember they were at Earth Day Birthday 2 years ago? Slade. They're back on tour doing the 25th anniversary Break the Cycle tour with Seether. That's

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Appreciate you stopping in, making this part of your Mother's Day. 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No, like, that wasn't meant to sound dirty. Like, thank your mom for all she's done. Okay, I'm just gonna stop talking. 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

Metallica Rock of the Weekend, 101.1 WJRR. As Rockville wraps up tonight, we get back to the real life tomorrow. Back to work, but back to winning, too. What you could win all week with us, right after Disturbed, JRR Rocks.

0: Orlando's Rock Station 101.1 WJRR. Appreciate you stopping by, making us part of the weekend. It's Slore as we get back to work tomorrow after a wild weekend. Whatever, if you were at Rockville, we were recovering for a few days. Take it from me. Recovering from Mom's Day. What do you got going on tomorrow as you roll out of bed? The winning continues again. Lynch and Taco win dark and early, 5 a.m. They've got a stacked lineup for you tomorrow. They will have tickets for you to Killswitch Engage. That's Hard Rock Live, Big JRR show on the 16th of June. Tickets to that show and the Black Crows at the Amp in Tampa on the 31st of this month. A lot of great shows over the next month or so. Lynch and Taco get you those tickets. Mel, While You Work, has Evanescence tickets for you. And then Kid Rock, Chumley's got you on the way home. STP POD coming up for you next. 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

TOD 101 WJRR wrapping up. A new album. Yeah, man, that's good. 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No idea what is coming out, though. 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Chili's JRR Rocks.

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Thanks for stopping by. Happy Mother's Day weekend. Happy Rockville weekend. A lot of buzz around that Evanescence album that drops on June

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19: 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But let's be honest, your cornhole set is an embarrassment. 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